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0: The wonderfully patient playing of Elizabeth Joy Roe, that was Nocturne No. 11 by John Fields. 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
0: To make the difficult look easy, that's the mark of a pro. Here's a piece by Mozart that sounds simple, but he could only write like this after he'd done much more complicated stuff like The Marriage of Figaro. At that point, he had the experience to reduce what he was writing to the bare essentials, kind of boil it down and pull off that elusive less is more quality. Here's a very little night music.

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1: 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Please join me as we present the many sides of Bernstein with a wide variety of recordings ranging from Bach to Brubeck. 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

0: The Orchestra of the 18th Century. They sound great for being 300 years old. That's the symphony by Luigi Boccherini. It's the Mozart Admiration Society, coming up next.
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In your mid-Michigan weather forecast, expect mostly clear skies tonight with a low around 58. It'll be sunny tomorrow with highs in the lower 80s, and expect more sunny skies on Thursday with a high near 86.

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1: We're in a season of Greek mythology. Everybody's doing it. Hollywood's got us all going back to classical literature, and I say, good on them. That stuff is catnip to me. I'm always excited about the Greek myths.

0: At the age of 30, composer Caroline Shaw became the youngest person ever to win the Pulitzer Prize in Music. I'm Diane Jones, inviting you to join me as we put together a portrait of Shaw through her music, this week on Feminine Fusion.
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In your mid-Michigan weather forecast, expect mostly clear skies tonight with a low around 58. It'll be sunny tomorrow with highs in the lower 80s, and expect more sunny skies on Thursday with a high near 86.

0: The Cyprus String Quartet performing the Harp String Quartet No. 10 by Beethoven. Caroline Shaw dips into the Psalms coming up.
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0: Here's a choral piece from composer and Pulitzer Prize winner Caroline Shaw, so, you know, I'm automatically on board. It's a setting of a few verses from Psalm 84, and the title is from the one that goes, "The sparrow found a house, and the swallow her nest." Here is "And the Swallow."

0: on the next Fresh Air. The bra-burning feminist protesters at the 1968 Miss America pageant? That was just a myth. Bras were never burned, but the pageant did ignite a battle over beauty, race, and power that still echoes today. Our guest will be historian Mickey McAllier, author of the new book, Liberation Summer. 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

0: Pro Musica Chamber Orchestra featuring clarinetist Robert Spring. It's the Clarinet Concerto by Aaron Copland, written for Benny Goodman. We're celebrating 25 years, coming up next.
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3: In your mid-Michigan weather forecast, expect mostly clear skies tonight with a low around 58. It'll be sunny tomorrow with highs in the lower 80s, and expect more sunny skies on Thursday with a high near 86.

0: 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The Anniversary Concerto coming up next.
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0: 25 years of marriage is a wonderful milestone worthy of celebration. A couple of full-time musicians celebrating 25 years of marriage, it's more like an Olympic feat. It might just call for something more than a nice bottle of champagne. The great thing about a marriage like that is you probably have an in with a composer or two who could write you both a double concerto. This just happened to be the case for the violinist Jamie Laredo and the cellist Sharon Robinson. They got composer Richard Danielpour to write this for them. Here is the Ariane Movement from In the Arms of the Beloved, featuring the couple themselves.

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0: The French composer Maurice Gustave Durufle was also an organist, musicologist, and a teacher. Here is conductor John Wilson leading the Sinfonia of London, performing Durufle's Three Dances.

0: It's conductor John Wilson leading the Sinfonia of London, Three Dances, by the French organist, musicologist, and composer Maurice Durflet.
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0: Don Quixote Suite by Georg Philipp Telemann. Nicholas Ward conducted the Northern Chamber Orchestra on Music Through the Night. Coming up, we'll hear music by a composer who thought he was Irish through and through. But turns out that part of his heritage was a big fib told to him by his mother. Still, he wrote music that's incredibly Irish, and we'll hear that along with the fib coming up in about a minute.
1: 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Please join me as we present the many sides of Bernstein with a wide variety of recordings ranging from Bach to Brubeck. 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
0: When you're a kid, your parents might tell you these little fibs, right? Usually in order to keep you safe or get you to eat your vegetables. Well, as a kid, this composer's mother told him that he was born in Dublin, Ireland. She changed the story after her husband left her when he found out that his son had been conceived by another man. Victor Herbert was not born in Ireland. He was born in France and baptized in Germany. But he did keep part of his Irish story. This is Victor Herbert's Irish Rhapsody.

0: Terzetto by Niccolo Paganini. The Mozart String Trio was joined by guitarist Anthea Gifford on Music Through the Night.
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0: Before Antonin Dvorak came to the United States to teach, he went on a farewell tour in Czech cities. And that music was a part of his farewell tour. Dvorak conducted the premiere of that in the late 1800s. Otello Overture by Dvorak. Maris Janssens conducted the Oslo Philharmonic Orchestra on Music Through the Night. It's great to have your company tonight. I hope you're doing well.
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1: There comes a time in everyone's life that you realize that you, too, are now a bird watcher. This is a subtle change. Sometimes you enjoy watching birds here and there. The next thing you know, you have books and binoculars that you carry everywhere with you. If you're into birding, this piece of music is going to introduce us to a popular bird, the goldfinch, a tiny little bird with a red and white face. Those colors contrast its yellow and black wings. And what instrument better than to imitate a bird? Here's flutist Manuela Weisler with Musica Vitae, playing Vivaldi's Flute Concerto No. 3 called The Goldfinch.

0: The finale of that symphony has been called the greatest of all time. It took Jean Sibelius about 6 years to finish that symphony. It's his Symphony No. 5. We heard the Boston Symphony Orchestra, led by conductor Colin Davis, on Music Through the Night.
1: 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I'm Diane Jones, inviting you to join me as we put together a portrait of Shaw through her music, this week on Feminine Fusion.
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0: Violin Concerto No. 2 by American composer Florence Price. Yannick Nézet-Séguin conducted the Philadelphia Orchestra. The soloist was Randall Gooseby. A Mozart piano sonata is coming up in just a minute. I'm Jalene Kahn. It's great to have your company.
1: On the next Great Lakes Concerts, The Winds of Puerto Rico plays Séguin by Valerie Coleman in an absolute music concert. The Traverse Symphony performs Beethoven's Second Symphony, and pianist Joseph Holt plays Haydn's Piano Sonata No. 26. Saturday.

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0: La Prairie, or The Fairy by Paul Dukas. Pierre Boulez conducted the New York Philharmonic on Music Through the Night. 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
2: Peter Tchaikovsky loved writing music for Sleeping Beauty. The entire score is nearly 4 hours long. Next, we're going to hear a pretty piece from Sleeping Beauty. It's Rose Adagio.

0: Joaquin Rodrigo is probably best known for his guitar concertos, but he wrote a couple for cello, too. And he wrote that one at the request of Gaspar Cassato in the late 1940s. The two worked together on it, sometimes until the wee hours of the night. Concerto in Gallant Style by Rodrigo. We heard cellist Robert Cohen and the London Symphony Orchestra with conductor Enrique Batiz.
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1: Joining firefighters. About 5,000 people are now battling these blazes. The European Union has sent firefighting planes and helicopters to join the French Canadair planes. Those are the planes that scoop up water and dump it on fires. And in France, more than 200,000 people, residents and vacationers, have been evacuated. About 100,000 in Spain.
2: Could you tell us a little bit more about what this area is like? Like, what are the conditions there?
1: Yeah, it's a wine-growing region around Bordeaux. It's on the coast with wide Atlantic beaches, good for surfing. But there are also vast pine forests. The forest of Les Landes is the largest man-made woodland in Western Europe. They began planting pine trees there in the 1700s to absorb the swampy soil. So the fuel is there, Michelle. Then there's the weather. It's one of the main causes for these fires. Heat waves have parched the country. I spoke with Mounia Mustafaoui. She's a climatologist and board member of the French Scientific Expert Group on Climate Change. She said all this was predicted. Of course, not the exact timing of the fires, but the conditions. She said at the rate Europe is warming faster than any other continent, models show that heat wave days will be multiplied by 5, which is exactly what is happening. Here she is.
3: These heat waves, they create drought conditions. It's exactly what we had currently in France. Like, we had three heat waves. We're only in July. You know, August has not even started.
1: And so now, Michelle, we're going into the fourth heat wave. And this is the perfect cocktail for these wildfires.
2: Eleanor, we've been hearing from French firefighters about the unpredictable nature of these fires. Why are they so hard to put out?
1: Yeah, firefighters say that these are aggressive, erratic. They're calling them monster zombie fires that change course, reignite themselves. They say they're helpless because all the firefighting rules seem the book is thrown out, you know. But what we're seeing is a phenomenon we've never seen in France before, though we've seen it in California. It's what are called firestorms or fire clouds, pyrocumulus clouds. And I spoke to Jean-Baptiste Philippi, who is a scientist with the French National Research Center. His specialty is fire weather forecasting. He said fire clouds form when an intense fire and a storm interact. He said there's an exchange of heat and energy in what he called a destructive feedback loop. Here he is.
4: Anytime you have a cloud that is forming, you have energy in the atmosphere. But the fact that the fire is there is making this energy available for the fire. So the interaction becomes strong.
1: You know, he says a column of gases, heat, and vertical winds forms, and it can reach 6 miles high. And you cannot put out such fires, just like you can't stop a storm. And he says this happened over the weekend with the Bordeaux fires. And there's no time to react in such a fire, so... You know, that's why they have already evacuated 200,000 people preemptively, you know, before it would become too late.
2: That is NPR's Eleanor Beardsley. Eleanor, thank you.
1: You're welcome, Michelle.
2: This is NPR News.
5: Good morning. You're listening to Morning Edition on WKAR. I'm Mallory Begay. Thanks for starting your morning with us. A news update from NPR and WKAR is coming up in about 11 minutes. Mid-Michigan Congressman Tom Barrett is introducing bills as part of a final pillar of his reform agenda. Earlier this year, the Republican launched his Blueprint for a Better America with policy proposals related to government transparency, health care, housing affordability, and foreign policy. This final group of legislation deals with health and nutrition. It includes bills to ban toxic heavy metals from baby formula, improve healthy food options in military commissaries, and expand recess times. The first-term congressman is up for re-election in November. Three Democrats are running to unseat him. A group of Michigan activist leaders has created a voter security coalition to promote confidence in Michigan elections. Scott Holliday is the executive director of one of the coalition's groups, Detroit Action.
6: We are just an organization of community organizations and grassroots leaders that who are worried about the potential overreach of this administration in local elections. And we

0: 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Build what's next.
1: Daniel Levy is the president of the U.S. Middle East Project. 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
2: Thank you, Leila.
3: Israeli Prime Minister Benjamin Netanyahu was one of several dignitaries from around the world at Senator Lindsey Graham's funeral yesterday. The South Carolina Republican died earlier this month from a heart condition at the age of 71. He was the son of pool hall owners and became one of the most influential voices in Congress. NPR's Barbara Sprunt reports on how Washington remembered him.
4: Graham was first elected to Congress in 1994, the year that ushered in a new generation of conservatives to the House. Yesterday, his remains were returned to the U.S. Capitol, where the South Carolina Republican worked for over 30 years. His casket was draped by a flag and carried inside by an armed forces body bearer team in recognition of his military service. Senate Majority Leader John Thune called Graham a towering figure who was friends with senators on both sides of the aisle.
5: There was no one who took his job more seriously than Lindsey Graham. But also, no one was more capable of cracking up a room.
4: Later at the National Cathedral, lawmakers, family, and foreign leaders gathered to honor the statesman's life. Several of Graham's staff members served as honorary pallbearers. Netanyahu and Ukrainian President Volodymyr Zelensky were in attendance, a reminder of Graham's role in pushing an interventionist foreign policy approach. Graham's niece, Emily Boggs Roberts, described his close relationship with her mother, whom he raised after their parents' death.
6: When my mom called, he answered. It didn't matter if he was about to walk into a meeting with the president or another world leader.
4: In a tribute, President Trump expressed fondness for the man who had once had harsh words for him when the pair competed for the GOP presidential nomination in 2016. He recalled sharing Graham's personal cell phone number in a particularly heated moment with millions of people.
7: But it was Lindsey who had the last laugh, because while I blew up his phone for one day, we became great friends, and Lindsey did not stop calling me for the next 10 years. It was not easy.
4: Graham ended up becoming Trump's close confidant and policy advisor.
7: He was the first person to make you laugh and one of the last people that you've really ever wanted to fight.
4: Graham will be laid to rest in his home state of South Carolina today. Barbara Sprunt, NPR News, Washington.
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8: Good morning. You're listening to Morning Edition on WKAR. I'm Mallory Begay. Thanks for starting your morning with us. A news update from NPR and WKAR is coming up in about 11 minutes. The fan frenzy surrounding British social media stars Josh and Jace has made its way to mid-Michigan. The travel influencers drew crowds Tuesday during a surprise appearance at the farmers market at the Capitol in Lansing. They also made an unannounced stop in Old Town, visited Big Penny, the truck-munching bridge, and even gave an Olive Burger a try at Steakhouse Philly.
9: That's so good.
10: I would not think to put olives on a burger.
9: Somehow,
10: it worked.
8: Josh Caldwell-Clark said they were exploring Lansing and the Capital area as part of their summer tour.
11: Yeah, we love Michigan. We love the people in Michigan. And this is the most love we've ever got in the state.
8: Josh and Jace have gained millions of followers for the travel content, including videos highlighting their experiences across Michigan. They would not reveal their next destination, keeping followers guessing as their statewide tour continues through August 17th. A group of Michigan leaders has launched a statewide election protection effort before the August 4th primary. The Hands-Off Michigan Coalition says it's working to ensure every eligible voter can vote without interference. The coalition says it will have trained volunteers at polling locations to respond to reports of voter intimidation. This effort is a response to resurfacing debunked voter fraud claims from the 2020 presidential election. In your Capital Region weather forecast, sunny today with a high near 83 degrees. Tonight, mostly clear with overnight lows around 58. And tomorrow, sunny with a high near 86. This is WKAR.

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1: Good morning. You're listening to Morning Edition on WKAR. I'm Mallory Begay. Thanks for starting your morning with us. A news update from NPR and WKAR is coming up in about 11 minutes. The fan frenzy surrounding British social media stars Josh and Jace has made its way to mid-Michigan. The travel influencers drew crowds Tuesday during a surprise appearance at the farmers market at the Capitol in Lansing. They also made an unannounced stop in Old Town, visited Big Penny, the truck-munching bridge, and even gave an Olive Burger a try at Steakhouse Philly.
2: That's so good.
3: I would not think to put olives on a burger.
2: Somehow,
3: it worked.
1: Josh Caldwell Clark said they were exploring Lansing and the Capital area as part of their summer tour.
4: Yeah, we love Michigan. We love the people of Michigan. And this is the most love we've ever got in the state.
1: Josh and Jace have gained millions of followers for the travel content, including videos highlighting their experiences across Michigan. They would not reveal their next destination, keeping followers guessing as their statewide tour continues through August 17th. A group of Michigan leaders has launched a statewide election protection effort before the August 4th primary. The Hands-Off Michigan Coalition says it's working to ensure every eligible voter can vote without interference. The coalition says it will have trained volunteers at polling locations to respond to reports of voter intimidation. This effort is a response to resurfacing debunked voter fraud claims from the 2020 presidential election. In your Capital Region weather forecast, sunny today with a high near 83 degrees. Tonight, mostly clear with overnight lows around 58. And tomorrow, sunny with a high near 86. 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
1: No one who took his job more seriously than Lindsey Graham. But also no one was more capable of cracking up a room. No one who took his job more seriously

Leonard Bernstein directed the New York Philharmonic in Carillon from Georges Bizet's L'Arlésienne Suite No. 1. Beginning our music this Wednesday morning, the 29th day of July. Today is the second-to-last concert in the Milder Summer Carillon concert series. It's the 29th season, so perhaps July 29th has a special significance. Tonight we'll feature Margaret Pann, a freelance carillonist based in Boston and an active international performer. Her program will be a lively summer program featuring music by J.S. Bach along with selections by Stephen Sondheim and Sting. That's tonight at 6 o'clock at Beaumont Tower. The concerts are free, open to the public. You're invited to bring a chair or a blanket, pack a picnic, and enjoy the concert tonight. It looks like just about a perfect evening for an outdoor concert at MSU's Beaumont Tower. And for more information, go to music.msu.edu. Well, in celebration of tonight's carillonist, Margaret Pann, I have a piece by the French composer Jules Mouquet called Pann and the Birds. And no doubt some birds will be singing along with Margaret Pann as she plays the carillon tonight. Here is Pann and the Birds for flute and orchestra by Jules Mouquet, flutist Mark Growls, and the Belgian Radio TV Orchestra, André van der Noot directing.

flutist Mark Grauwels and the Belgian Radio TV Orchestra André van der Noot directing. Music by Jules Mouquet is Pan and the Birds for flute and orchestra. And this evening, beginning at 6 o'clock at MSU's Beaumont Tower, you can hear guest carillonist Margaret Pan and a few birds probably singing along as well. And we have one more carillon piece to mark today's concert at Beaumont Tower, and that is a concerto by another French composer. We heard music by Jules Mouquet, who died in 1946. We'll hear music by another French composer next, who died and lived a couple of centuries before, Jacques Aubert, who died in 1756. This is a concerto for four violins and orchestra, and it's nicknamed the carillon because the final movement is called carillon and is in imitation of a carillon. Comes about 6 minutes into this 11-minute piece. 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

0: Jacques Aubert's Concerto for Four Violins and Orchestra, ending there with a movement called Carillon, a performance by Collegium Musicum 90, directed by Simon Standage. And again, tonight at 6 o'clock, the next to last summer Carillon concert of the season at Michigan State University. For more information, go to music.msu.edu. Looks like the weather is going to cooperate, and we'll take a look at the weather forecast in a minute.
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0: Good morning, I'm Jody Knoll. It's 29 past 9 now on this July the 29th, and you're listening to WKAR 90.5 Classical. Our forecast for today, sunny with a high around 83 degrees. I don't think you can get much better of a summer day than that. For tonight, mostly clear, a low of 57. For Thursday, sunny, a high of 86 degrees. It's sunny and 73 right now in Flint and in Jackson, and here on the MSU campus in East Lansing, it's sunny and 66 degrees. Refreshing summer morning right now. One of the two Romanian rhapsodies by Romanian composer George Enescu on the way in about a quarter of an hour. But next on 90.5 Classical, Ensemble 415 is directed by Chiara Bonchini in the Symphony in F Major by Luigi Boccherini.

0: Chiara Bonchini directed Ensemble 415 in the Symphony in F Major by Luigi Boccherini on WKAR-FM. George Enescu was the foremost Romanian composer in the first half of the 20th century. We'll hear the second of his Romanian Rhapsodies, his most famous pieces, right after this.
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0: A suite for bassoon, two horns, and strings by composer Ermanno Wolf-Ferrari. Ermanno Wolf-Ferrari has an interesting hyphenated name. Almost sounds like it could be a name of a car company, but I'll tell you where he got that hyphenated name in about 12 minutes or so, shortly after 10 this morning. But first, let's listen to music by George Enescu, who was the foremost Romanian musical figure in the first half of the 20th century. His two most famous pieces were written when he was 19 and 20 years of age, respectively. His Romanian Rhapsody No. 1 and his Romanian Rhapsody No. 2. They both contain Romanian folk songs, and the first one is probably just a bit better known, but the Romanian Rhapsody No. 2 is equally delightful. It's a performance by the Monte Carlo Philharmonic, led by Lawrence Foster, in music of George Enescu, here on WKAR-FM.

Lawrence Foster directed the Monte Carlo Philharmonic in the second Romanian Rhapsody, written in 1902 by Romanian composer George Enescu. You heard it here on Michigan State University Radio. This is 90.5 WKAR-FM and WKAR-FM HD1 East Lansing. Good morning, I'm Jody Knoll. Back inside after a wonderful morning broadcasting live outdoors on the Capitol lawn during the Capitol Farmers Market, first of three this season. There'll be ones in late August and one in late September as well. And we hope to be broadcasting live from those. Thanks for tuning in yesterday, or for some of you who dropped by as well. It was good to see you. Another beautiful day here in mid-Michigan, sunny today with a high of 83. For tonight, mostly clear with a low of 57. For Thursday, sunny, a high of 86, and partly sunny for Friday, a high of 87 degrees. In Ann Arbor and Grand Rapids, it's sunny and 70, and here in East Lansing, sunny skies and 67 degrees. Bundeslied, Fellowship, a fun piece for men's chorus and winds by Beethoven in about 25 minutes. Next, music by a composer whose last name kind of sounds like it might be a car model, Wolf Ferrari, Ermanno Wolf Ferrari. The way he got that hyphenated name, he was born in Venice in 1876 to a German Bavarian father and an Italian mother, Wolf and Ferrari. He died in 1948. He's been described as a gentleman and childlike, and his music reflects those attributes. There's also some speculation that the turbulent time in which he lived, watching the two countries of his heritage be divided by conflict, left scars on him that influenced his music deeply. Here is a lovely example of Ermanno Wolf Ferrari's music, his Suite Concertino for bassoon, two horns, and strings, the Rome Symphony Orchestra led by Francesco La Vecchia.

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The Rome Symphony Orchestra, directed by Francesco Lavecchia, in the Suite Concertino for Bassoon, Two Horns and Strings by Ermanno Volferrari. Some very famous music by J.S. Bach on the way in about 5 minutes or so. Some chorale preludes by Bach, including the famous Wachet auf, Sleepers Awake. But first, a delightful piece by Beethoven, all about community. It's called Bundeslied, or Fellowship, for Chorus and Winds, the Ambrosian Opera Chorus and the London Symphony Orchestra Winds, directed by Michael Tilson Thomas.

Michael Tilson Thomas directed the Ambrosian Opera Chorus and the London Symphony Orchestra Winds in Bundeslied, Fellowship for Chorus and Winds by Beethoven. Back with Bach in a minute.

0: This week on The Fugue, scenes from the life of J.S. Bach, from his youth as a choir boy, to his middle years as a teacher, to his later years as a musical theologian. I'm Linda Kernahan. 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
1: And here's music of Johann Sebastian Bach as church musician for chorale preludes, as transcribed for piano by Ferruccio Busoni, beginning with the famous Wachet auf, Sleepers Awake, then Nun kommt der Heiden Heiland, Savior of the Nations Come, Nun freut euch, lieben Christen gemein, Now rejoice, dear Christians all, and finally, Ich ruf zu dir, Herr Jesu Christ, I call to you, Lord Jesus Christ. Here's pianist Murray Pariah with music of Bach.

0: Pianist Murray Pariah played four chorale preludes by J.S. Bach in a transcription for piano by Ferruccio Busoni. We heard Wachet auf, Sleepers Awake, Nun komm der Heiden Heiland, Savior of the Nations Come, Nun freut euch, lieben Christen gemein, Now rejoice, dear Christians all, and Ich ruf zu dir, Herr Jesu Christ, I call to you, Lord Jesus Christ. A Norwegian Rhapsody by Johan Svensson, right after this.
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0: Mozart's final symphony, his Jupiter Symphony, on the way in about 10 minutes, shortly after 11 this morning. Until that time, the Bergen Symphony Orchestra is directed by Karsten Andersen in the Norwegian Rhapsody No. 1 by Norwegian composer Johan Svensson.

Karsten Anderson directed the Bergen Symphony Orchestra in the Norwegian Rhapsody No. 1 by Johan Svensson. From Michigan State University, this is 90.5 WKAR-FM and WKAR-FM HD1 East Lansing. Good morning, I'm Jody Knoll. Our forecast for today, just about a perfect summer day, weather-wise, sunny with a high of 83. Tonight, mostly clear, a low of 57. Thursday, sunny with a high of 86. And Friday, partly sunny with a high of 87 degrees. In Midland, it's sunny in 73, Marshall, sunny in 72. And here in East Lansing, it's sunny and 71 degrees. Mozart's Symphony No. 41, nicknamed Jupiter, was his last symphony. Its nickname originated with the London impresario Johann Peter Salomon and seems to have been inspired by a sense of Olympian grandeur in this largest and most complex of all of Mozart's symphonies. It is Jupiter-like in another way, too, because of its jovial nature, as the Greek god Jupiter, the bringer of jollity, were laughing heartily in the celebratory key of C major. Mozart, by the way, was either a very good actor or able to transcend the difficult time he was going through while writing the symphony, a time when his health was failing and he was in serious financial trouble. Although I think Mozart was in serious financial trouble most of his adult life. Here is the Symphony No. 41, Mozart's last, his Jupiter Symphony, the Chamber Orchestra of Europe, directed by Sir George Schulte.

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The Symphony No. 41 in C Major, the Jupiter, Mozart's final symphony in a performance by the Chamber Orchestra of Europe, directed by Sir George Schulte. Here on WKAR 90.5 Classical, Michigan State University Radio. Swedish Rhapsody by Hugo Alvén on the way in about 5 minutes. But first, some Scottish music, the traditional Scottish song Loch Lomond, sung by the Capella of Kelvin College, led by Joel Navarro.

0: Joel Navarro directed the Capella of Calvin College in Loch Lomond, the traditional Scottish song. A Swedish Rhapsody by Hugo Alfvén, right after this.
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0: News is about 22 minutes away at 12:01. Until then, in the 9 o'clock hour this morning, we heard a Romanian Rhapsody by George Enescu. In the 10 o'clock hour, a Norwegian Rhapsody by Norwegian composer Johan Svensson. And we'll conclude this hour with a Swedish Rhapsody by Swedish composer Hugo Alfvén, his Swedish Rhapsody No. 3, the Stockholm Philharmonic, Nema Järvi directing.

Nema Järvi directed the Gothenburg Symphony Orchestra in Pan and Echo, Dance Intermezzo No. 3 by Jean Sibelius. Well, in ancient Greek mythology, Pan is the god of shepherds and flocks and rustic music. Tonight at MSU's Beaumont Theater, the next-to-last Milder Summer Carillon Concert Series program takes place tonight and features guest carillonist Margaret Pan, who will be playing a program that will include works by Bach and Stephen Sondheim, as well as some dance-inspired music and music drawn from nature and imagination. That's tonight at 6 at Beaumont Tower, the Milder Summer Carillon Concert Program, and you're invited to bring a blanket or chair, even a picnic and something to drink, and enjoy that program tonight. For more information, go to music.msu.edu. Well, for the rest of the hour, we'll hear music on the subject of echoing or mirrors or reflections, beginning with Lenski's aria, Faint Echo of My Youth, from Act Two of Eugene Onegin by Peter Tchaikovsky, an arrangement and performance by bassoonist Barak Steez and pianist Randall Fusco.

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1: This arrangement of Peter Tchaikovsky's Faint Echo of My Youth, Lenski's aria from Tchaikovsky's opera Eugene Onegin. Some selections from the musical Mirror of Virtue right after this. On the next Great Lakes Concerts, The Winds of Puerto Rico plays Sigan by Valerie Coleman in an absolute music concert. The Traverse Symphony performs Beethoven's Second Symphony, and pianist Joseph Holt plays Haydn's Piano Sonata No. 26. Saturday,

Collegium Terpsichore next plays some Dances and Galliards from the musical Mirror of Virtue, written in 1613 by Erasmus Widmann.

Collegium Terpsichore played dances and galliards from Musikalische Tugendspiegel, the musical mirror of virtue from 1613 by Erasmus Widmann on WKAR 90.5 FM. Next, a piece called Rinalda Reflections by American composer Dan Locklear from 2000. Each of the movements is inspired by a specific American painting from the collection of Rinalda House, a museum of American art in Winston-Salem, North Carolina. The first is called Fantasy in the Woods, the second Grounded in Machines, then arias to A Flower, Dances Before the Barn, and Songs to the Wind. Rinalda Reflections, a trio for flute, cello, and piano by Dan Locklear, flutist Melissa Suhr, cellist Steve Estes, and pianist Robert Brewer.

0: Flutist Melissa Sir, Steve Estes, cellist, and pianist Robert Brewer played Dan Locklear's Rinalda Reflections.
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0: And Jamie Paisley will be joining us in just a couple of minutes at 1 o'clock. Until then, Echo Song by Orlando De Lasso.

0: The Canadian Brass and the Berlin Philharmonic Brass, closing out an hour of reflective music with Echo Song by Orlando De Lasso. 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A beautiful summer day here in mid-Michigan, sunny with a high of 83, mostly clear tonight, a low of 57, sunny again on Thursday, just a tad warmer, a high of 86 tomorrow, sunny and 78 in Saginaw, Battle Creek reporting partly cloudy skies in 79, and here in East Lansing, it's mostly sunny and 79 degrees. I'm Jody Knoll, time is 1 o'clock, Jamie Paisley joins me. Hi, Jamie.
1: Well, hello there. I think if I was smarter, I should have played something else next.
0: What's that?
1: I would probably say the Echo Song by Orlando De Lasso, but I don't think, or even, you know, play it again, but a few decibels softer, because yeah, you know, the echo dying off.
0: Or maybe you could play a copycat song or something.
1: That's true. I could do that. I want to say thank you again for broadcasting live from the Capitol. We heard a lot of good radio and a lot of good reaction from the public, from us being out and about in the community and on the Capitol lawn. Did you have fun?
0: I did, surprisingly. I was a little bit nervous going into it because it's been so long since we've done a remote like that. But the team all came together. Ken Murley did a great job there, and you did a great job on the board here. It was fun working with Linda. And, Brad Walker helped out, too, and some of the student interns as well.
1: I even saw a message that it brought back several old memories for Hal Prentice. That he remembers doing a lot of remotes and some sort of inside joke with Melissa Ingalls about a waffle something or other.
0: Oh.
1: Do you know about that?
0: No, I don't know.
1: I'll have to reach out to them separately, but
0: okay.
1: I wondered if you might know.
0: No, waffle.
1: Elucidate me.
0: Hmm.
1: Waffle something, but I don't feel comfortable saying what it was on
0: okay.
1: the airways. It seemed like an inside joke.
0: Okay.
1: I will have to ask them later. But that was only one of three that we're aiming to do from the Capitol. Next month, you'll be going there again. Weather permitting, of course, because of the equipment that we have. But another opportunity to go see Jody do what he does best, and that is broadcasting live from the Capitol, if you'd like to, and to grab some items.
0: Did you? No, I want to go see if anybody has any waffles. There was a lot of food, but I didn't see any waffles.
1: Yeah, there were. Well, I mean, it is also taking place on the Capitol lawn. I've heard there's a lot of waffling that happens there, but that's a separate
0: that's
1: issue.
0: That's true. It was really a lovely setting. The grounds are so beautifully maintained there. So,
1: We'll do it again next month.
0: Yeah.
1: Let's continue on with music, and the work by Giuseppe Verdi that he said after it premiered was kind of the start of his professional career. His artistic journey really kicked off after Nabucco premiered. Here is the overture to that opera by Verdi, and in this local performance from 2010, Leon Gregorian leads the MSU Symphony Orchestra at St. Thomas Aquinas Church in East Lansing.

0: As recorded locally at St. Thomas Aquinas Church in East Lansing, November of 2010, that performance with the students of the MSU Symphony Orchestra under Leon Gregorian, and that performance of Verdi's Nabucco Overture. And of course, in there is the very famed Va Pensiero, kind of thought of as a secondary bit of a national anthem to many Italian folks, and even was brought up when there was cuts proposed to the arts. A lot of people went outside and sang Va Pensiero to protest that decision by the government. Well, let's continue on in just a moment with music of Haydn, plus our mid-Michigan weather, but let's also find out what's on tonight with Linda Kernahan and the Fugue.
1: This week on The Fugue, scenes from the life of J.S. Bach, from his youth as a choir boy, to his middle years as a teacher, to his later years as a musical theologian. I'm Linda Kernahan. Join me Wednesday evening at 7 on WKAR.
0: Ah, yes, the music of Bach gets around. He himself, maybe not so much, except to maybe walk to Buxtehude, but that is a separate story. For our mid-Michigan weather, sunny skies with a high of around 83, clear overnight and lows down to 57. For our Thursday, sunny with a high of 86, and Friday, partly sunny with a high of 87 as we get into the weekend, but maybe a little bit of showers on Saturday, but back to sunny on Sunday at this point. Currently in Chelsea, 78. Alma has 79, while currently in East Lansing, 79 as well. Let's continue with the music of Haydn next. This piano trio, number 10 in E-flat, with the great Isaac Stern on violin, Leonard Rose on cello, and Eugene Istomin on piano.

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The great Isaac Stern on violin, Leonard Rose on cello, and Eugene Istomin on piano with that piano trio by Franz Josef Haydn, number 10, which in the 70s, according to some buskers in San Francisco, if you really wanted to make big bucks while performing in the park, that Haydn was the moneymaker more than any other. It's a surprising interview that was done, but one that I've... kind of seen proof of once in a while. People get amazed by classical music sometimes. That's next, music of the Japanese composer Yasuji Kiyose. This Japanese Festival Dances collection he wrote in 1940. Shigenobu Yamakoda will direct the Yomiuri Nippon Symphony Orchestra here on listener-supported WKAR.

0: a great intermediary when it comes to Japanese classical music. His teacher, Kosaku Yamada, kind of stole himself over to the Soviet Union and befriended Shostakovich and the like. But for his student Yasuji Kiyose, it was a lot of the Japanese folk song which influenced him. And as far as his pupil, his most famous one is Toro Takamitsu as well. From that middle composer, Yasuji Kiyose, we heard the Japanese festival dance with the Yomiuri Nippon Symphony Orchestra under Shigenobu Yamakota. Yamoka. Let's continue on in just a moment with Frédéric Chopin and Lang Lang.
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Few seconds past 1:45, where today it'll be mostly sunny with a high of around 83. Clear overnight, lows down to 57, then up in temperature a little bit for the next couple days. Sunny tomorrow, our Thursday, with a high of 86. Partly sunny Friday, highs 87 degrees. We'll spend the rest of the hour with Lang Lang on piano and this work of Frédéric Chopin, which, well, originally was piano and orchestra, but then people realized, you know, orchestra's not really adding anything to it. So it occasionally is played by piano solo instead. The Andante Spianato and Grande Polonaise Brillante in E-flat by Chopin, again, played by Lang Lang.

Chopin's Andante Spianato in Grand Polonaise, Brilliant in E-flat, Opus 22, played without orchestra there, which is not at all unheard of, frequently done since it doesn't add too much. The pianist there in that performance, Long Long. From Michigan State University, this is 90.5 WKAR-FM and WKAR-FM HD1 East Lansing, NPR, and classical music. Coming your way in just about 5 minutes' time, Mozart and a souvenir piece of music. That'll be after this Rondo in 7 parts by Johann Joseph Fuchs. And yes, I am very FCC careful when I pronounce that name. The letter spelling of that last name, F-U, and then there's an X at the end. So Johann Joseph Fuchs and this Rondo as played by the Concertus Musicus of Vienna.

0: From Johann Josef Fuchs and the Rondo in Seven Parts there, Nicholas Harnoncourt directing the Concentricus Musicus of Vienna. When we return, our mid-Michigan weather, and then Mozart says thanks.
1: Hi, I'm Matthew Wilcox from DeWitt, and I'm this week's host of WKAR's Community Classical. 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
0: Oh, and by the way, we are right now looking at playlists for potential future episodes of Community Classical. Season 2 begins in earnest in September, so the month of August we'll start bringing people into the studio to go over their playlists and find some new co-hosts. Again, we're going to start that pretty much in the next couple of weeks, so if you'd like to submit your own playlist for episode of Season 2 of Community Classical, you can do so online. Just go to or search WKAR Community Classical, and you'll find the form to submit your playlist, which Linda Kernahan and I will go over. And in the meantime, for our mid-Michigan weather, sunny skies today with a high of 83, clear overnight and lows down to 57. Our Thursday, sunny with a high of 86, and then for Friday, closing out the week, partly sunny, but a little bit warmer, even still just 1 degree, high of 87 degrees for our Friday. Well, it is for Mozart, who was on his way through Europe. He stopped over at a city called Linz, but they got a warning that this very famous composer was coming through, so they made a big to-do about celebrating Mozart, and as a result, he wrote this as a bit of a thank-you gift to them. Here is, named after that city, the Linz Symphony, No. 36 by Mozart, with the Berlin Philharmonic, under Claudio Abbado.

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0: Few seconds past 2:45 on this Wednesday afternoon. I'm Jamie Paisley, where today it'll be sunny with a high right around 83 or so, clear overnight and lows down to 57, but back up to around 86 the high for our Thursday under still sunny skies, and sunny also Friday with a high 87. We'll close out the hour before we check in with NPR News from Jean Sibelius, the Night Ride and Sunrise. And in this recording, an album full of kind of great Sibelius pieces, Kalevala-related and not. This is the orchestra of the Suisse Romande. Horst Stein directs them in this London Decca recording.

0: The Orchestra of the Suisse Romande, not directed by Ernest Ansermé, their usual conductor and guy that got them into greater fame because of the recording projects he led, but there, the Orchestra of the Suisse Romande, led by Horst Stein, and a bit of music of Jean Sibelius from an all Sibelius album. That was The Night Ride and Sunrise. From Michigan State University, this is 90.5 WKAR-FM and WKAR-FM HD1, East Lansing, NPR. And classical music, where it is 3:01.
1: Live from NPR News, I'm Lakshmi Singh. The Federal Reserve is opting to hold its benchmark interest rate steady, as most investors had expected. NPR's Scott Horsley reports today the central bank left the door open to raise rates in the future if inflation remains elevated.
2: This was the second rate-setting meeting led by Kevin Warsh, who took over as chairman of the central bank in May. Warsh told lawmakers this month he and his colleagues are determined to restore price stability after 5 years of uncomfortably high inflation. That task has been made harder by the U.S. war with Iran, which has triggered a spike in energy prices. Gasoline prices have moderated from their wartime peak this spring, but renewed fighting around the Strait of Hormuz could keep pump prices elevated for months to come. Three members of the Fed's rate-setting committee dissented from today's decision, saying they would have preferred to raise the benchmark rate by a quarter percentage point. Scott Horsley, NPR News, Washington.
1: The Trump administration is ending subsidies for Medicare drug plans that had been in place since the beginning of last year. NPR's Sydney Lupkin says that means some seniors will soon face higher monthly premiums.
3: Under the Inflation Reduction Act, Medicare started capping patients' out-of-pocket drug spending at $2,000 last year. That change, and others that changed how plans would pay for drugs, meant insurers were on the hook for more money. At first, they didn't know how much more they'd be spending or how high to set premiums. To ease the transition for insurers, the Biden administration created temporary subsidies to stabilize premiums. The subsidies were expected to last 3 years, but are ending a year early at the end of 2026. Dr. Mehmet Oz, who oversees the Centers for Medicare and Medicaid, said on the social media platform X that it's because the subsidies are no longer needed. But the change means beneficiaries could be paying higher monthly premiums next year. Sydney Lupkin, NPR News.
1: Under an intensifying heat wave, wildfires continue to rage across southern Europe, including Spain's Valencia region, as recorded by APT News, and France, where one massive blaze that's four times the size of Paris could grow. NPR's Eleanor Beardsley has been following the fires that forced mass evacuations.
4: The military's been mobilized, joining firefighters. About 5,000 people are now battling these blazes. The European Union has sent firefighting planes and helicopters to join the French Canadair planes. So those are the planes that scoop up water and dump it on the fires. And in France, more than 200,000 people, residents and vacationers, have been evacuated, about 100,000 in Spain.
1: NPR's Eleanor Beardsley reporting. A massive search operation continues today in southwestern Japan, which was struck this week by a magnitude 6.8 earthquake. Local authorities say the quake killed at least 18 people, including a foreign national. Dozens more people were injured. This is NPR News.
5: For WKAR News, I'm Sophia Salaby. Lansing School District Interim Superintendent Jessica Benavides is stepping into the role permanently with the new school year just weeks away. The Board of Education made the appointment during a special meeting last night. The district did not conduct a national search before selecting her. Spokesperson Ryan Gilding says the decision reflects her extensive background with Lansing Schools, saying the board felt no need to consider other candidates.
6: She's worked with our families for many, many years, and she really has a keen sense of what, you know, the pulse of not only the Lansing School District, but of this community.
5: Benavides has served as interim superintendent since February, following Ben Schuldiner's departure for Seattle. Before that, she was a teacher in the district, and most recently, the first deputy superintendent of schools. A report released this week by Interlochen Center for the Arts documents 70 firsthand accounts of sexual abuse at the institution. Interlochen itself commissioned the report, which spans seven decades and highlights the misconduct of 47 adults who were affiliated with the institution. None currently work at Interlochen. About a third of them are deceased. Trey Devi, the president of Interlochen Center for the Arts, says the abuse described in the report is contrary to everything the institution stands for.
7: This report is very difficult. It's difficult to read. It's heartbreaking. It's It's painful. I feel for every alum who had this kind of experience here. It is not what we're about, but it will make us better. And for that, I'm deeply grateful to the alumni who came forward.
5: The report includes details of sexual misconduct involving faculty and staff, as well as donors, trustees, and even unknown visitors to the campus. It has been sent to the Grand Traverse County Prosecuting Attorney, as well as the Sheriff's Department. This is WKAR.
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0: About a half minute past 3:06, I'm Jamie Paisley, and music next of Aaron Copland, who was one of our subjects of Sounds and Stripes Forever. And if you have not seen them yet, there is a newly completed 15-set cycle of them, 15 biographies on American composers on the Facebook page of WKR Public Media. A few of them also posted to the 90.5 Classical. Now, those are limited to 90 seconds, and you can't really get into depth with 90 seconds of a biography. That's why we're also making YouTube versions, longer YouTube versions of various composers, and a couple of them are up right now, as hosted by both Jody Knoll and Linda Kernahan, and you can go to youtube.com/WKAR, and then kind of scroll down till you see the classical section, and you'll see those two completed long versions of Sounds and Stripes Forever, dealing with William Billings and University of Michigan graduate, and this year Pulitzer Prize winner for Pulitzer of Music, that being Gabriella Lena Frank. Again, at youtube.com/WKAR. Well, one of the shorties that I did was all about Aaron Copland, which here is next, music from The Red Pony. This is Morning on the Ranch with Leonard Slatkin and the St. Louis Symphony Orchestra.

From Aaron Copland, music I will always associate, I think, with our morning host here on WKR, Jody Knoll, since for Aaron Copland basing his Steinbeck film score on The Red Pony and the main character of Jody, that was Morning on the Ranch with St. Louis Symphony Orchestra and Leonard Slatkin. Although The Ranch there, probably Steinbeck's talking about a little bit different than the ones that our Jody would encounter up in Grand Rapids. Let's continue on with this consort set in A minor by William Laws, music from out of the kind of the pre- and post-Reconstruction era. This is the Rose Consort of Viols.

0: from William Laws, who stayed true to King Charles. That was William Laws and the concert set in A minor, played by the Rose Consort of Viols.
1: On the next Fresh Air, the bra-burning feminist protesters at the 1968 Miss America pageant. That was just a myth. Bras were never burned, but the pageant did ignite a battle over beauty, race, and power that still echoes today. Our guest will be historian Mickey McElyea, author of the new book, Liberation Summer. 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
0: Well, we missed it yesterday, but let's continue on with our next piece and a celebration of Ricardo Muti, born yesterday in 1941, still around, by the way. So here is, since he is very much an Italianate sort of fellow, here says Amilcare Ponchieri's Elegia for orchestra with the La Scala Philharmonic under recent birthday boy, Ricardo Muti.

with Ponchielli's Elegia for orchestra, Riccardo Muti, who had a birthday yesterday, born 1941. He led the La Scala Philharmonic. Well, let's continue on. Coming up in about a dozen minutes' time, it'll be J.S. Bach to round out the hour. A very famous Bach piece, in fact. Not on the organ, as most people may associate the music, however. Maybe that's a good enough guess. Either way, here is Peter Smetana, and from his Mav Lost, My Fatherland, those six-tone poems, this is Tabor, with the Royal Liverpool Philharmonic Orchestra under Libor Pešek.

0: with Libor Peshek there and the Royal Liverpool Philharmonic Orchestra. Music, though, of Czech composer Bedřich Smetana, Tabor, taken from his tone poem set called Ma Vlast, or My Fatherland. Tabor by Smetana. When we return, one last look at our mid-Michigan weather, then Bach for the rest.
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0: Sunny today on this Wednesday here in mid-Michigan with a high of 83. Then overnight, mostly clear, lows down to 57. Tomorrow, our Thursday, sunny with a high of 86. Then for our Friday, mostly sunny, highs 87 degrees. Well, let's round out the hour with this work by J.S. Bach. And usually for the Toccata and Fugue in D minor, not if it's organ, the original one, but usually nowadays I really enjoy it when it's done with a wind symphony or wind band, because I think that gets a lot closer to the pipes that would be played. But sometimes even that's not enough. Here is Leopold Stokowski and his own self-arrangement of the Toccata and Fugue in D minor by Bach, here played by James Sedaris, directing the New Zealand Symphony Orchestra.

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1: Good afternoon. This is 90.5 WKAR. I'm Sophia Salaby. It's 6:18. There's a new effort to bring back bills that were vetoed by Governor Gretchen Whitmer after a lengthy court fight. Listen for the latest in 20 minutes. And then monsoon rains in the Mountain West could lessen the impact of runaway wildfires. But too much rain in already burned areas can trigger flash floods and mudslides.
2: It only takes maybe a quarter to a half an inch of rain for that land to get moving.
1: The storms can also bring dry lightning. That starts new fires. We bring you that story in 20 minutes. The Ford Motor Company says it lost money from its electric vehicle business in the second quarter of this year. But as Quinn Kleinfelter reports, the automaker is expecting a more profitable year overall than experts previously predicted.
3: Ford officials say the automaker took a net loss of over $1 billion in the second quarter, partially as a result of ending a joint electric vehicle battery partnership with a South Korean company and halting other EV-related efforts. But the Dearborn-based car company says customers, including those building data centers, remain interested in using Ford's electric batteries to store energy. And Ford earned more than $48 billion in revenue, better than Wall Street expected. The automaker reports that even amid high fuel prices, there is still strong demand for its trucks and off-road vehicles. I'm Quinn Kleinfelter.
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0: From NPR News, this is All Things Considered. I'm Juana Summers.
5: And I'm Mary Louise Kelly. Damascus in 2011 was the equivalent of Sarajevo in 1914. Let me read that again. Damascus in 2011 was the equivalent of Sarajevo in 1914, the reference being to the 1914 assassination of Archduke Franz Ferdinand in Sarajevo, the spark that led to World War I. Well, comparing that upheaval to the capital of Syria a century later, that's one of the more provocative arguments in a new book by Hannah Lucinda Smith titled Hinterlands. Smith is a veteran foreign correspondent for the Times of London and The Economist, among others. She spent years reporting from the Middle East and the Balkans.

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1: You're listening to 90.5 WKER. I'm Sophia Salaby. It's 4:48. Coming up in 15 minutes during our local newscast, we bring you more on the Lansing School District's next superintendent. And then the Federal Reserve leaves its benchmark interest rate unchanged. But Chairman Kevin Warsh says elevated inflation is still a concern.
2: The committee remains resolute. You've heard this before, but we will deliver price stability.
1: Today's vote was not unanimous, with three policymakers voting for a rate hike. Listen for details in 20 minutes. In sports news, Detroit Lions running back Jahmyr Gibbs reported to training camp earlier today, but was not on the field with teammates for their first practice. That's as his agent and the franchise work on negotiating a new deal. Lions coach Dan Campbell said he did not have an update on talks. The Lions have signed many of their top players to contract extensions, including linebacker Jack Campbell in May. Gibbs has been a Pro Bowl player in each of his first three NFL seasons. Meanwhile, Campbell is calling the decision to release cornerback Terrion Arnold unfortunate. Detroit released Arnold last month, shortly after a Florida judge set his bail at $1 million on eight felony charges, stemming from allegations he orchestrated the abduction and beating of three men. A month after the 2025 season ended for the Lions, prosecutors in Florida say Arnold arranged for the men to be pistol whipped after he wrongly suspected them of stealing $100,000 in cash and luxury goods from him. In March, Campbell said the team believed Arnold was not guilty based on information they had at the time. Checking in with your Capital Region weather forecast, it'll be mostly clear tonight with lows in the upper 50s. Expect sunny skies tomorrow with a high near 86, and it'll be partly sunny on Friday with highs in the upper 80s. 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
0: This is All Things Considered from NPR News. I'm Juana Summers.
3: And I'm Sasha Pfeiffer. The Irish musician Glenn Hansard has passed away. According to a statement shared by his manager, he died at age 56 following a motorcycle accident in Dublin early this morning. In 2008, Glenn Hansard won an Academy Award for co-writing the song Falling Slowly from the movie Once, which he also starred in.

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1: The Federal Emergency Management Agency, also known as FEMA, is releasing updated numbers for Michigan residents who have applied for federal relief dollars following storm-related damage April 10th through the 21st of this year. According to the agency, $7.3 million in FEMA individual assistance has been disbursed to 850 households. More than $5 million has been paid out to National Flood Insurance Program policyholders, and more than $670,000 in U.S. Small Business Administration low-interest disaster loans have been paid out to individuals and businesses. 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I'm David Limbaugh.
2: Checking in with your Capital Region weather forecast, it'll be mostly clear tonight with lows in the upper 50s. Expect a sunny day tomorrow with a high near 86. This is WKAR.

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2: Welcome to The Fugue, where we explore the kaleidoscope of sounds from early music to the Baroque. I'm your host and producer, Linda Kernahan. This hour, a game of 6 degrees of separation, the connections between St. Anne, Martin Luther, and J.S. Bach. July 26th is the feast of St. Anne, the mother of the Virgin Mary. Her moniker has come to be the nickname of a monumental organ work by J.S. Bach. He didn't choose it. By musical coincidence, one of the themes closely resembles a hymn tune named for St. Anne and used for the familiar hymn, O God, Our Help in Ages Past. But here's another coincidence. When Bach's spiritual and musical forebear, Martin Luther, committed himself to the monastic life, it was during a dangerous thunderstorm and he appealed to St. Anne for aid. We'll begin with that organ work by J.S. Bach. It's a prelude and fugue, published in 1739 as the opening and closing movements of his German organ mass, also known as his Klavierübung, Book 3. This piece is a prime example of Bach's habit of embedding symbolism of the Trinity in his works. The key of E-flat has 3 flats in its key signature, the music is in triple meters, and both prelude and fugue have 3 sections, possibly corresponding to Father, Son, and Holy Spirit. The Prelude and Fugue in E-flat by J.S. Bach, nicknamed St. Anne, performed by organist Simon Preston.

Organist Simon Preston played the Prelude and Fugue in E-flat by J.S. Bach, referred to as St. Anne because of one theme's resemblance to the hymn tune by that name. Growing up in the Lutheran Church, I always knew it as Our God, Our Help in Ages Past. More music by J.S. Bach later in the hour. But right now, music by a composer born on July 26, 1694, Johann Samuel Endler. Here is his Concerto in F for Trumpet and Orchestra, with trumpeter Wolfgang Bosch and the German Bach soloist, directed by Helmut Winchermann.

The Concerto in F for Trumpet and Orchestra by Johann Samuel Endler, who was born on July 26, 1694. We heard trumpeter Wolfgang Bosch with the German Bach soloist, directed by Helmut Finchermann. By the time he was 10 years old, J.S. Bach had lost both his parents, and he was sent to live with a brother 14 years older who became his first music teacher. In July of 1696, 11-year-old Johann Sebastian was listed first among new choir boys in their small town in Thuringia. That bit of history inspired me to search for any themes of childhood that might come up in Bach's cantatas, and one that came up was his cantata number 32. It's based on the story from the Gospels where Jesus' parents are looking for him, and he turns up in the temple, teaching. I don't mean to draw a direct correlation between J.S. Bach and Jesus. I'm not saying that Bach is divine or a savior, though some people might. This is one of J.S. Bach's so-called dialogue cantatas. It features a bass in the role of Jesus and a soprano who is not his mother Mary, actually, but the soul. In her opening aria, the soprano sings, "Dearest Jesus, my desire, tell me, where do I find you? Shall I lose you so soon and no longer feel you with me? Ah, my refuge, give me joy. Let me in highest contentment embrace you." The bass answers, "Why is it that you looked for me? Did you not know that I must be about my Father's business?" Their dialogue goes on and concludes, "Now I shall not abandon you, and I also shall constantly embrace you. Now my heart is content and filled with joy." The cantata number 32, Liebste Jesu mein Verlangen, Dearest Jesus, my desire, with soprano Ruth Holten and bass Bas Ramselaar, and the Holland Boys Choir and Netherlands Bach Collegium, led by Peter Jan Loysink.

The cantata number 32, Liebster Jesu, mein Verlangen, Dearest Jesus, My Desire, by J.S. Bach, with soprano Ruth Holten, bass Bas Ramselaar, the Holland Boys Choir, and the Netherlands Bach Collegium, directed by Peter Jan Loysink. Since we were talking about J.S. Bach's childhood earlier, we'll end with a piece that, while he was in his late 30s when he published it, it has become a classic teaching piece for keyboard students everywhere. The Prelude and Fugue in C Major, from Book 1 of The Well-Tempered Clavier, performed here by pianist Louis Schwitzgebel.

The Prelude and Fugue in C Major from Book 1 of The Well-Tempered Clavier by J.S. Bach, performed by pianist Louis Schwitzgebel. That rounds out this episode of The Fugue, where we explore the kaleidoscope of sounds from early music to the Baroque. The Fugue is a production of WKAR-FM, housed in the Communication Arts and Sciences Building at Michigan State University. I'm your host and producer, Linda Carnahan. You can write to me at lindak@wkar.org. Thanks very much for listening.

0: At the age of 30, composer Caroline Shaw became the youngest person ever to win the Pulitzer Prize in Music. I'm Diane Jones, inviting you to join me as we put together a portrait of Shaw through her music, this week on Feminine Fusion.
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